just want to say this. 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And maybe some of you men too. 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

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Thank you.

Hi, my name is James Thomason with WPNN in Pensacola, Florida. I'd like to say hi to our friends in Centrale Milano and Radio Nazza on powerful 1575 AM in Milan, Italy.

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recorded for our Southern Accents album. 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This is about a young boy who used to wear a dog collar. 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

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We used to see Spike when we lived down in Gainesville, Florida years ago. 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Had his leather jacket on. One day we saw him headed right for this bar in town. I'd never been in that bar. It was called the Cypress Lounge. They always told us never to go in the Cypress Lounge. Mike was there. It's Mike Campbell over here playing a guitar. He was there. We were sitting there doing nothing. 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So I followed him in. I walked in out of the sunlight. It was real dark in that bar. 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I could see the glow of a jukebox in the back. And I could hear this voice.

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1: Milano Centrale, al centro della musica.

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1: Welcome to AM 1575 News, the news bulletin of France 24 and Radio Centrale Milan for Monday, 7 September 2026 in podcasting, on the medium wave and on France Yuki. Come, in the editorial office in Nice, Marco Hugo Barsotti, from Paris Rachel Costa. News from France, Marine Le Pen wants to freeze his tobacco taxes and unlink the price from inflation. In an open letter sent Sunday 6 September to tobacconists, the resemblant national candidate proposed to block tax increases on tobacco, defining the sector slave, vital for the social life of municipalities. The proposal foresees a counts freeze and the solding indexation of prices from inflationary rises, with the aim of curbing the fiscal escalation that, in her view, penalizes local traders. Le Pen emphasized that the permanent increase in tobacco price cannot alone be considered an effective public policy. In addition to the tax block, the RN leader intends to tighten sanctions against traffickers and under-the-counter sales, granting greater seizure powers to municipal police to combat the illegal market. According to a customs report published in October 2025, the share of tobacco consumed in metropolitan France that escapes national taxation, the TAIF, resulted in a loss of about 4 billion in 2023. A Senate investigation from May 2024 also showed that for a pack of 20 premium cigarettes sold for 12.50, the state collected 10 dealers. 50 tax plus VAT. While the tobacconist and the producer each earned barely 1 billion margin, the Tobacconists' Confederation, which launched a national mobilization starting Monday to defend local shops and territories from price hikes and the proliferation of the paralyzed market, welcomed the proposal as so entirely legitimate, promising to support authorities in the fight against smuggling. Source: BFM TV, 7th of September 2026. Fact check by Gemma Four. Bruno Le Maire defines the AfD as an openly neo-Nazi party and warns of the danger for Europe. French Economy Minister Bruno Le Maire was the first guest on the Grand Inja programme on France Info on Sunday 6th of September, where he commented on the surprising victory of the German far-right party Alternative für Deutschland AfD in the regional elections in Saxony-Anhalt, where the party recorded 45% of the vote. Le Maire recalled having been in Germany the day before, in Berlin, where he met Chancellor Olaf Scholz and numerous entrepreneurs. If the results hold, it is sad news for Germany and unsettling for the whole of Europe, highlighting the risk of the continent fragmenting towards nationalist formations. According to the minister, the AfD threat does not stop at Germany but extends to right-wing movements in Austria, Sweden, Finland, and elsewhere. The AfD is objectively, authentically, openly neo-Nazi, adding that Europe is forgetting its past and risks replicating past violence and xenophobia. Facing this situation, Le Maire proposes a federation of nation-states composed of 6 countries, Germany, France, Italy, Spain, Poland, and the Netherlands, considered more capable of acting swiftly on fiscal and industrial policies to create jobs and counter Chinese competition. He also defended the use of protectionist measures, such as tariffs and European content and products, to save employment, citing the loss of about 50,000 jobs expected in the region. The Minister finally reiterated that protectionism is not taboo and that a deeper integration of the European Union should occur with a limited number of states, because no, for 27, it doesn't work. He concluded by stressing the importance of strong control of migration flows, considered a source of frustration for voters. Source: France Info 69 Sec check by Gemma 4. Rachel's editorial. Bruno Le Maire and his survival manual for a tilted Europe. I will now read you my editorial of today. French economy minister, on the Jour le Grand Enjoy episode, seems to have swapped television for a courtroom. The AfD is openly neo, but who, besides Le Maire, has the right to decree the monster? And why does European history immediately forget that extremists have always worn the coat of the shore peoples? Defender ode, not that of the old fairy tale villain. Then comes his brilliant plan of a Switzer state federation. No longer 27, because good doesn't work. Such a bold proposal that only a former minister used to making dangerous fiscal forecasts can believe that reducing the union to an elite club of 6 countries is the escape route from failure. But if the problem is that we can deliver prosperity, why not try to give something more real before rewriting the geographic map. What strikes is his penchant for labels. Yet Germany itself has had protagonists with far deeper roots. French journalism, with its almost religious urgency to expose the Skaldanger, seems to forget that equating a party with a monster is easier than analyzing the structural causes of the crisis. A verbal attack is quicker than a critique of industrial policies, which at least would have some sense. Finally, the discourse that protectionism is not a great evil. Le Maire calls the big tech monopoly shadow over sovereignty. It is ironic that our sovereignty purist asks to invest in technology but with others just as he makes France dependent on American giants whose market caps exceed the national GDP. A sovereignty defined this way is more a Monday dream than a Friday strategy. Cohen of the day. A monk asked the master, if a party is defined as neo-Nazi, who has the power to give that name, and what weight does the word have in our reality? The master replied, the name is an echo of the one who pronounces it. The weight is the silence of those who, fearing judgment, prefer to look elsewhere. The monk persisted. Then, to build a stronger Europe, must we unite few states or admit that true strength is accepting our fragility? The master smiled. Europe is not a fortress nor a collection of bricks. It is a swinging bridge, and true courage lies in learning to walk on water without sinking. But let's return to the news. A 4,500 million boeuf area to taste world cuisines to the beat of sarong. The Big Mama Group unveils the fourth edition of the Big Fest Food Festival. For 2 days, the gastronomic market La Félicita, located in the 13th arrondissement of Paris, will turn into a 4,500 millicara stage, where historic restaurants, new culinary offerings and musical performances will meet. On 18 and 19 September, the fourth edition of Big Fest will take place, an event that brings together under one roof renowned chefs, artists, and gastronomic institutions. The program features culinary adventures such as Kodawari Ramen, Au Pays de Pochon, Angelina Paris, Alan Game, Julien Dugourde, Le Petit Vendôme and Tangourmet, plus an exclusive presence from Mandarin Oriental. The festival's soundtrack will be curated by celebrated French DJ Saron, whose music will accompany guests from lunch through the most dancing night. According to Paul Cormier, rector of La Félicita and events manager for Big Mama France, the goal of Big Fest is not to establish hierarchies among cuisines, but to offer a shared platform to entities that have a history rooted in a plural culinary culture. Our ambition is to turn Big Fest into a standalone event, capable of combining taste, music and spectacle, he said. The festival expects around 5,600 visitors, a figure that while representing a significant audience influx, does not fully capture the economic value generated. Cormier emphasizes that Big Fest goes beyond the simple impact of 2 days of sales. It is a powerful tool for attracting new customers. For the Big Mama Group, capable of turning a one-off event into a visibility lever for the restaurant's entire annual activity. Big Fest's business model differs from that of traditional professional fairs. Restaurants do not pay for a stand nor bear entry costs. La Félicita provides the space, infrastructure, staff and communication, while participants contribute their know-how and culinary proposals created specifically for the festival. The synergy allows the construction of a collective experience aimed at the public, rather than a mere commercial showcase. The festival's lineup is deliberately eclectic. It moves from the prestigious Au Pays de Cochon and the classic Angelina to more contemporary entities like Kodawari Ramen and Tang Gourmet, creating a mix that aims to democratize access to Paris's most sought-after tables. Our intent is to introduce our cuisine to thousands of people in a single weekend, Cormier reiterated. La Félicita, with its 40 miles, 500 milas, wants to go beyond the image of a simple food market. It aspires to become a destination where eating, drinking, listening to music, attending events and socializing merge into one experience. In this context, the distance between the table and the dance floor is minimized, responding to a broader shift in consumption habits. As Cormier observes, for today people look for a reason to go out, not just a name where to eat or a place to hear music. The challenge for the organizers remains to constantly improve the event's quality before aiming for geographic expansion. If in a few years someone simply says, "See you at BigFest in September," we will truly have achieved our goal, Paul Cormier concluded. BFM TV, 6th of September 2026. Fact check by Gemma 4. OpenAI launches GPT-6 Astra, the new model defined as general artificial intelligence. OpenAI unveiled its latest chatbot model, GPT-6 Astra, in a communication that presents the product as a first general artificial intelligence, AGI. It is a minor upgrade compared to GPT-5, which the company had initially named GPT-5.7, but was renamed GPT-6 to give greater market impact, especially in response to Anthropic's recent promotion of the Fable model. According to OpenAI, Astra surpasses a series of benchmarks, but the validity of these tests has been questioned. In the past, the company has been accused of violating test integrity, such as in the case of the O3 model, which allegedly passed the Frontier Math benchmark, thanks to funded pre-training. Observers note that many of the benchmarks cited in GPT-6 Munish technical sheet are little known or even invented, without providing concrete details on parameters, contextual window size, presumably 1 million tokens, or query costs. OpenAI President Greg Brockman stated during a press conference that the model marks an AGI era. It's unreasonable to consider that we are already in the AGI era. Divyesh faithfully reported these words. However, Sam Altman, co-founder of OpenAI, more recently described the concept of AGI's very loosely defined term, almost a marketing idea. This contradiction was also highlighted by The Guardian, which quoted Altman in an interview on The Sources podcast. At the same time, OpenAI introduced new security measures against cyber attacks on Astra in response to a series of legal controversies related to alleged cyber crimes by the company. The announcement comes shortly after Anthropic's criticisms of its own Mythos model, described as the best hacking tool from a cybersecurity standpoint. Analysts suggest that the promotional push behind GPT-6 Astra is linked to OpenAI's upcoming initial public offering, IPO. After closing a funding round in early 2026, the company appears to be banking on strong product communication to maintain investor confidence, despite recent exoduses of senior executives. In summary, OpenAI promotes GPT-16.5 Astra as the first AGI model, but the lack of verifiable technical data and the conflicting statements from executives raise doubts about the claim's actual scope. Source: Pivot to AI, 4 of September 2026, fact check by Gemma 4. Welcome to the International News Bulletin from France Today and Radio Centre Milan for Monday 7 September 2026. 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From Paris, I am Rachel Costa. FD historic breakthrough in Saxony-Anhalt. The German right surpasses 44% of the vote. An unexpected turn in German politics saw the Alternative for Germany, AfD, reach almost 44% of the vote in the Saxony-Anhalt region, marking the highest result the party has ever achieved since its founding in 2013. The event triggered a wave of alarm across Europe, with analysts fearing a shift towards more nationalist and anti-immigration policies. Regional leader Ulrich Siegmund celebrated the victory, calling it an economic boom for the region. Although economic experts remain skeptical about the AfD's actual ability to improve local growth, reactions from traditional parties have been condemnatory, emphasizing the need to defend democratic values in the European Union. Eruption of Anak Krakatau volcano halts hundreds of flights in Jakarta. A violent eruption of the Anak Krakatau volcano, located in the Sunda Strait off Jakarta, produced a cloud of ash that forced authorities to suspend flight operations at Jakarta's international airport. Over 170,000 passengers were stranded, with airlines forced to reschedule or cancel numerous routes. The eruption also raised epidemiological concerns due to fine ash residues, which can damage aircraft engines and pose a public health risk. Experts have advised continuous monitoring of volcanic activity, while authorities are assessing emergency measures to mitigate the impact on travelers and regional air commerce. US bonds face the 4.8% test. Fiscal risks rise. The US Treasury market has faced increasing pressure, with 10-year yields reaching the 4.8% threshold, the highest level in recent years. Economists say the rise is fueled by concerns over federal deficits and public debt, prompting investors to demand higher risk premiums. Meanwhile, the Federal Reserve is preparing to consider a possible tightening of monetary policy, while fiscal uncertainties could affect the stability of global bond markets. Analysts suggest closely monitoring the government's budget decisions to anticipate further rate movements. Iran doubles fuel prices for large consumers. The Iranian government, hit by the U.S. naval blockade, announced a 100% increase in fuel prices for customers consuming more than 110 liters per month, rising from 5,000 to 10,000 tomen per liter. The measure, aimed at supporting public finances amid economic sanctions, was accompanied by a call to reduce consumption and incentives for sustainable mobility. Energy experts warned that the hike could exacerbate social tensions and push consumers toward alternative transport, while oil sector companies await an international response. The provision highlights Iran's growing economic difficulties in confronting external pressures. Volkswagen announces 100,000 job cuts in global restructuring. German automotive group Volkswagen unveiled an unprecedented restructuring plan, foreseeing the elimination of roughly 100,000 jobs worldwide. The decision follows a series of production cuts and the closure of four plants among its many facilities, aimed at reducing costs and improving profitability in an increasingly competitive automotive market. The German Verdi Union expressed strong concern about the social impact of such layoffs, asking the government to intervene to protect workers. Volkswagen stated it is investing in the transition to electric vehicles, but balancing innovation and employment remains a hot topic in European industrial policy. Space data centers, the four key challenges for Elon Musk. Elon Musk presented his ambition to launch orbiting data centers, a move that could revolutionize how companies handle the computing power needed for artificial intelligence. Experts highlight four main obstacles: launch and installation logistics, reliability of infrastructure in space, data transmission costs between ground and orbit, and international regulations on space exploitation. Musk stressed that reduced latency and lower energy demand on Earth are key motivations for the project, but realization will require public-private partnerships and advanced technological solutions. If launched, the initiative could accelerate the adoption of more powerful AI models worldwide. Rogo and Hebbia increase revenues, while Claude threatens the financial sector. AI startups Rogo and Hebbia have recorded a significant revenue growth, thanks to the increasing adoption of their assistants based on advanced language models. At the same time, the Claude platform, developed by Anthropic, is aimed to penetrate the financial services market, raising concerns among traditional institutions about potential automation of analysis and advisory tasks. Industry analysts predict greater concentration of value in the AI supply chain, with large tech companies poised to dominate the financial segment. Competition between emerging new players and established giants will be decisive in shaping the future of digital finance and the regulation of AI technologies. U.S. Treasury yields above 4.8%. Risk signals for investors. The U.S. Treasury market is experiencing turbulence, with 10-year yields exceeding 4.8%, a level rare in recent decades. Economists attribute the rise to a mix of expansive fiscal policies, persistent inflation fears, and the prospect of tighter monetary policy by the Federal Reserve. Investors are reassessing their positions, shifting assets toward more defensive holdings, while companies evaluate the impact of higher rates on capital costs. The situation remains delicate, with a need to monitor macroeconomic indicators to anticipate further interest rate developments. Whether Paris, Monaco, Monte Carlo, and Milan for Monday, 7th September 26. Paris, a day that starts mild and ends hot. The morning in Paris presents a temperature of 21 degrees, felt around 23 degrees, with light winds between 10 and 30 kilometers and a few wisps of fog that quickly dissolve. The sky remains predominantly clear, with no rain and a moderate UV index. In the afternoon, the thermometer rises to 27 degrees. The breeze intensifies slightly to 15-35 kilometers ish, and a few clouds stay scattered, with no precipitation risk. Sunset brings a slight dip to 25 degrees, but the felt temperature stays high, around 27 degrees, with steady southwest winds. Night falls to 21 degrees, felt at 23 degrees. The sky stays clear, and humidity remains moderate, guaranteeing a dry rest. This evolution was confirmed by expert Rijik Krat, who emphasizes the stability of the weather throughout the day. Monaco, Monte Carlo, bright sun and rising temperatures. In the morning, in Monaco, the thermometer reads 28 degrees, feeling higher at 32 degrees due to humidity, while the wind is almost absent with peaks of 10 kilometers. The sky is clear and the sun dominates, with no hint of rain. In the afternoon, the temperature peaks at 31 degrees. Feeling even 39 degrees, and light gusts up to 20 kilometers accompany an even brighter sky, still rain-free. Evening cools to 27 degrees, felt around 30 degrees.
2: With light winds of 10-20 kilometers and clearer and a light but non-threatening cloudiness.
1: Night arrives fresh at 24 degrees, felt at 27 degrees, and the sky remains almost cloudless, ensuring a tranquil sleep. The La Chine Meteo expert described the afternoon as massari hot, and predictability remains high. Milan, sultry heat, with clear skies and light wind. The Milan day starts with a temperature of 26 degrees, felt at 27 degrees, weak northeast winds of 3 kilometers HAT, and a clear sky with no rain. During the morning, the temperature stays stable around 26-27 degrees. The sun becomes increasingly present and light winds shift toward east-southeast, always below 5 kilometers. The afternoon marks the day's high at 33 degrees, felt at 32% 33 degrees, while the wind remains weak but more variable, blowing from east France by southeast at 4-5 kilometers, and the humidity feels strong. Sunset brings a slight decrease to 31 degrees, with southeast winds of 3 kilometers h, and still clear skies, with no rain in sight. Night drops to 30 degrees, felt at 30 degrees, with light north-northwest winds, leaving a comfortable yet still warm temperature. Expert Daniel Berlusconi of 3B Meteo notes the stability of the air and the persistence of dry conditions all day. Rachel's weather editorial, The Vicious Circle of Climate Change. Is it really a stroke of genius to attribute May's rain to a gigantic global warming? Or better, to say today's heat confirms that dinosaurs are about to return? Rhetorical questions, of course. But the answer is always the same, as if it were an always ready culprit, better than any newspaper blurb. And let's not forget the endless prediction that a light wind is yet another proof of the pole's thaw, or that a slight cloudiness heralds a new ice age. If we keep pointing the finger at climate change for every whim of nature, we risk turning meteorology into a theatre of the absurd, with audiences applauding every green excuse. Koan of the day. A monk asked, "What is the true face of the weather today?" Dajo replied, "The sun shines without shadow, the wind is silent, the sky is a blank page." The monk responded, "So the weather is a breath of silence." Zhaozhou concluded, "Weather is what never changes, even when everything around it changes." And that's today's weather. Sign off. Online on X and Mastodon, on all smart speakers, and on medium wave. This is Francia Oggi with Central Milano, 1575 kHz. This is all for now. From the Paris newsroom, I'm Rachel Costa. This is AM 1575 News, Francia 24, and Radio Centrale Milano.

0: Peter.
1: Thank you. Where's Matt? What are you doing? Thank you very much. Another brand new song. Thank you.

Some of you might know this song. It's an oldie but goodie. And if you know it, feel free to sing along with me and KC tonight. KC.

My name is James Thomason with WPNN in Pensacola, Florida. I'd like to say hi to our friends in Centrale Milano and Radio Nazza on powerful 1575 AM in Milan, Italy.

0: great big pal and big brother. And the whole thing.
1: Thank you very much. Sorry for the delay, and I want to thank you very much. I think you're the only kind of people, as compared to like the people in New York, who could have remained as patient and as kind as you have. And I want to thank you very much. Sometimes these things happen.
2: And I got this new tune, man. It's really boss. Yeah. It's, oh, I got it. Wait a minute. It's recorded by Irma Franklin. It's a tune called Peace of My Heart.
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Look for Menu Utente. Yes, it's in Italian, but we are sure our editor will fix it soon. And register. You will then be able to choose Funzioni Abilitate, and then Elenco Brani, which translates to List of Songs. Easy, isn't it? This is Centrale Milano, 1575 kHz.

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That'll keep it going. 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

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Watch this! This is the heavy, heavy monster sound! The nuttiest sound around! So if you're coming off the street and you're beginning to feel the heat, well, listen, Buster, you better start to move your feet to the rockinest, rock-steady beat of madness!

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Hey!

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Orléans on the A10 from 0507, as well as the Orléans-Poitiers sections from 11:00 to 16:00 and Poitiers-Bordeaux from 09:00 to 20:00. Other sections recommended to avoid include the A7 between Lyon and Orange from 05:00 to 15:00 and Orange-Marseille from 14:00 to 19:00. The A9 between Montpellier and Narbonne from 09:00 to 18:00. The A71 between Orléans and Bourges from 06:00 to 10:00. And numerous other operative routes late into the evening, such as the Mont Blanc tunnel towards Italy from 08:00 to 20:00. Sunday 2 August, the situation improves slightly, but remains tense, especially in the southern half of the country. On the outbound direction, the most relevant congestions will concentrate in the southwest and the Auvergne-Rhône-Alpes region from early afternoon until evening. On the return direction, the Mediterranean coastal zones will be the busiest for the whole day. It is recommended to leave or cross Île-de-France before 05:00 or after 16:00. It is advised to avoid the Poitiers-Bordeaux stretch on the A10 between 10:00 and 20:00, the A63 between Bordeaux and Bayonne from 11:00 to 18:00, the A7 between Lyon and Orange from 10:00 to 18:00, and the Mont Blanc tunnel towards Italy from 10:00 to 19:00. Monday through August. Despite some drivers hoping for an improvement, tension remains high, especially in the southeast and on the Atlantic coast. On the outbound direction, flows will be intense from morning until late afternoon. In Île-de-France, the A6 and A10 motorways will again

experience jams between early morning and early afternoon. To reduce delays, it is advisable to cross the region before 09:00 or after 15:00, though avoid the Lion Orange stretch on the A7 from 09:00 to 20:00. The section between Orange and Marseille from 11:00 to 21:00. The A7 Italy link from 08:00 to 20:00, as well as the Poitiers-Bordeaux stretch on the A10, Bordeaux-Bayonne on the A63, and the A75 sections between Clermont-Ferrand and Béziers during the indicated time slots for each. The forecasts are provided by Bison Futé to prepare drivers for the traffic influx during the high-mobility summer period. Fact-checked by Gemma 4 Fires in France. Reinforcements expected in Var, where the fire has re-edded and advances faster than a horse at a gallop. Saturday 1 August, a substantial air support was mobilized to tackle the fire that reignited the Gros Bessillon massif in the Var department. 6 Barrier helicopters, 6 Canadair aircraft and 2 Dash planes were deployed to drop massive amounts of water on the flames, which have already spread 1,000 meters beyond the affected area in just 6 hours. Prefect Simon Barbre explained that the renewed blaze was triggered by a sudden temperature rise and mistral gusts accompanied by thunderstorm winds, which fed the still glowing embers. The fire is moving faster than a horse at a gallop. It is hard to comprehend, he said, confirming that the blaze, which 4 days earlier had already consumed about 4,500 hectares, has again begun to take on breath. Meanwhile, in the Gironde region, where the megaforest started from the town of Samos, authorities have tracked the movement of roughly 2,000 people evacuated since 22 July. Almost 90%, i.e., 98,000 residents have managed to return to their homes. 2 coastal areas remain under close watch. The village of Le Porge and the area south of Lacanau, where the population is still being kept at a distance as a precaution. The containment operations involved a total of 3,300 firefighters from across France, of whom 267 were injured. Also involved were 1,500 military personnel, 1,250 police and gendarmerie officers, together with forest guards, farmers and volunteers, all coordinated by 24 aircraft, 7 of which were provided by the European Union. The original article is published by France Info, the French public news service. Fact check by Gemma 4 Rachel's editorial Fire, Horses and a Bit of Bureaucracy. I will now read you my editorial of today. It is curious how the prefecture chose to describe the Gros Bessillon fire as faster than a horse at a gallop. Isn't it true that, when the press lacks precise numbers, poetry becomes the best weapon of propaganda? It seems we are witnessing a contest of incendiary metaphors, where every sentence is more fiery than the next, but alas, the data remains in the same ash. The release lists 6 helicopters, 6 Canadairs and 2 Dash, a fleet that would make even the most ambitious aerial show at a fireworks festival blush. Yet, when talking about reinforcements, the echo of hundreds of authorities writhing in a bureaucratic waltz is heard. Firefighters, military, police, forest guards, farmers and volunteers, all added up in a single count that feels more like a fantasy game than an operational response. While the prefect describes a nightmare night and the mayor paints an apocalyptic visions, one wonders where the practicality has gone. Is it really necessary to turn every fire into a biblical catastrophe? Or would a serious prevention plan and a more rational evacuation management be more useful? Perhaps next time they will simply tell us the fire is hot. Finally, the citation of 3,300 firefighters, 267 injured, and the participation of the European Union sounds like a credit list of an action movie. If the reality is already worrying, adding protagonists from all over Europe only adds glitter to the drama, without solving the hunger for good anti-fire measures that, apparently, we are still about to write. Koan of the day. A monk asked the master, "If fire runs faster than a horse, what can stop it, sand or human will?" The master replied, "Your horse can be tamed, but sand slips away from the eyes of those who do not want to see the fire already burning within them." The monk insisted, "Then, to extinguish the fire, must we train the horse or empty the sand?" The master smiled and said, "No one can stop the fire without first igniting one's own conscience. The true struggle is against the smoke that our own unconsciousness creates." But let's return to the news. Macron interrupts holiday at Brégançon
to manage migration emergency at the Spanish border. Emmanuel Macron arrived at the Bregancon fortress on Wednesday 29th July, ready to spend the first part of his final summer period at the presidential residence in Var, but he had to quickly alter the program. The arrival of more than 25,000 migrants from Morocco on the Spanish enclave of Ceuta triggered what Spanish Prime Minister Pedro Sanchez called an attack, accelerating an unprecedented crisis along the Iberian border. Facing growing pressure, the head of state swiftly reactivated coordination on security dossiers. On the evening of 30 July, according to Le Parisien, the president sent an urgent directive to Interior Minister Laurent Nunez, asking him to order a strengthening of controls at the border with Spain. Macron also declared that France is ready to provide all necessary support to Spanish authorities, also through the European agency Frontex, should it be requested. Despite the urgent intervention, the head of government tried to maintain a degree of normality in the summer routine. The newspaper reports that mornings continue with the customary dawn jog, sometimes accompanied by a boxing session, followed by monitoring of classified dossiers and telephone communications with collaborators. After a family lunch with Brigitte Macron, the children and grandchildren, the afternoon is devoted to writing work, and around 17:00, the president takes a short nautical break, swapping the jet ski for a leisurely seabob excursion to explore the surrounding waters. In short, even from the summer at Bregancon, managing the migration crisis at the Spanish border remained an absolute priority for Emmanuel Macron, who showed readiness to intervene directly both nationally and in solidarity with European partners. The article is based on reports from Gala and Le Parisien, published at the end of July 2026. Fact check by Gemma Four welcomed the International Bulletin from Francia Oggi and Radio Central Milano for Saturday 01 August 2026 on Francia Oggi, common podcasting and on medium waves at 1575 kHz. From Paris, I am Rachel Costa. China boosts its military capabilities by stealing Silicon Valley AI. A recent investigation examined more than 80 Chinese patents and academic publications, discovering that Beijing has systematically integrated artificial intelligence technologies developed in the United States into its defense systems. Experts underline that this practice allows Moscow to narrow the technological gap with Western powers, especially in autonomous weapon systems and advanced surveillance. The report warns that, if effective counterespionages are not adopted, the proliferation of these AI solutions could destabilize the geopolitical balance, particularly in already tense regions such as the Indo-Pacific. Washington has already begun assessing stricter conditions for collaborations with American high-tech companies, aiming to curb further knowledge transfers. China expresses deep concern over the latest U.S. trade restrictions. The Chinese Ministry of Commerce issued an official statement denouncing the new restrictive measures imposed by the United States on a range of strategic sectors, including advanced semiconductors and artificial intelligence technologies. Beijing believes these measures violate free trade principles and undermine the competitiveness of Chinese firms in global markets. In response, Chinese authorities have pledged to evaluate retaliatory trade measures while emphasizing a willingness to keep dialogue channels open to avoid an escalation spiral. Analysts foresee that the dispute could affect electronic component prices and access to the most sophisticated production technologies. Spanish government blames traffickers after 6,000 migrants arrive in Ceuta. Spain's prime minister attributed the massive wave of migrants that crossed the Ceuta border to criminal trafficking networks originating from Morocco, calling for reinforced security controls. Authorities say most migrants managed to cross the border within a few hours, creating a humanitarian crisis and political tension between Madrid and other EU nations. Spanish security forces have launched a joint operation to repel further entries and identify the trafficking organizers. Simultaneously, the European Union is examining the possibility of temporarily suspending free movement in the Schengen area, a measure that has raised concerns among members favoring open circulation. Oil prices rise after Iranian attack on two tankers in the Strait of Hormuz. The energy market recorded a surge in Brent and WTI prices following Iran's announcement that it had struck two tankers transiting the strategic Hormuz Strait. The nighttime attack heightened worries of a disruption to oil supplies from the already geopolitically tense Middle East. Brent spiked above $85 per barrel, while WTI touched $82 per barrel,
marking the highest level in the past 6 months. Analysts predict that as long as the situation remains unsettled, markets will continue to react with volatility, also affecting production costs across many global industries. TSMC develops AI chip packaging technology to counter Intel. Taiwan Semiconductor Manufacturing Company, TSMC, unveiled a new advanced packaging technology designed for artificial intelligence chips, aiming to improve thermal performance and integration density. This innovation will enable more efficient processors for deep learning applications, while reducing manufacturing costs compared with current Intel solutions. The project results from a close collaboration between TSMC and major AI sector customers, who have expressed the need to overcome the limits of traditional architectures. Market observers believe this move could further cement TSMC's leadership in the semiconductor ecosystem, accelerating the global race for AI technology supremacy. FIFA drops plan to sell World Cup shares after members protest. The FIFA Executive Committee announced the decision to abandon the project of selling World Cup equity stakes to private investors, following strong opposition from Asian, American, and European Union federations. President Gianni Infantino had proposed the measure to fund new sport projects, but criticisms raised fears of loss of sovereignty and potential conflicts of interest. The course correction comes at a delicate moment for world football, marked by debates over broadcast rights management and financial transparency. FIFA has pledged to seek financing alternatives more compatible with sport governance principles, while members continue to demand structural reforms. Tech companies face rising liquidity and memory costs in building AI. In the quarterly earnings roundup, major tech giants reported a significant increase in operating expenses linked to artificial intelligence system development. Companies have had to invest heavily in computing power and memory capacity for chips, with a notable impact on quarterly balances. Analysts warn that rising costs could temporarily curb profit growth, but they also stress that such spending is crucial to maintain competitiveness in the emerging AI market. Forecasts indicate a short-term slowdown in revenue growth, offset by a potential strategic advantage in the longer run. Inflation accelerates again to 2.1% year in July, driven by services and energy. Statistical data released by the French government shows inflation reaching 2.1% in the latest month, marking a new acceleration compared with the previous quarter. The increase is mainly driven by higher service prices, such as telecommunications and transport, as well as a rise in energy costs linked to recent heat waves. Monetary authorities reiterated their vigilance to contain inflationary pressure, while also evaluating targeted fiscal measures to support the most affected consumers. Economic experts warn that, if the trend persists, more decisive interventions may be needed to preserve purchasing power. Weather: Paris, Monaco, Monte Carlo, and Milan for Saturday, 01 August 2026. Paris, sunny day with muggy afternoon. In the morning, the capital wakes under a very cloudy sky that quickly clears, leaving a light brightness. According to expert Regis Crepet, the minimum temperature will be around 18 degrees Celsius with a mild, cool feeling. During the morning, the sun becomes more present. Temperatures will reach 23 degrees Celsius with light winds of 10 kilometers h and gusts up to 20 kilometers h. In the afternoon, the sun will dominate. The thermometer will rise to 29 degrees Celsius with an intense heat sensation, perfect for those who love summer days. In the evening, around 20:00, the sky will be half cloudy. Temperatures will drop to 27 degrees Celsius, and the wind will remain light, around 10 kilometers h. During the night, the sky will become more variable. Temperatures will touch 20 degrees Celsius, and no precipitation is expected. Monaco, Monte Carlo, almost muggy heat with clear sky. At dawn, the Princess of the Mediterranean offers a clear sky with cool temperatures of 29 degrees Celsius and a light breeze of 10 kilometers. The morning continues without clouds. The sun warms the environment, bringing the temperature to 30 degrees Celsius with steady wind and no rain. In the afternoon, the thermometer will peak at 31 degrees Celsius. The heat sensation will be amplified by the nearly vertical sun, with light winds still around 10 kilometers h. Sunset will feature a lightly clouded sky,
Temperatures will gently fall to 28 degrees Celsius, while the wind will increase slightly to 15 kilometers per hour. The night will remain stable and clear, with temperatures around 25 degrees Celsius and no risk of rain. All of this is confirmed by expert Cyril Wist's bulletin, and the persistence of sunshine is confirmed by all models. Milan, sweltering heat with heatwave alert. In the morning, the city appears under a veil of scattered clouds. The minimum temperature is 24 degrees Celsius, and the wind is virtually absent. During the morning, the sun asserts itself. Temperature quickly climbs to 30 degrees Celsius, while the wind stays calm. In the afternoon, the heat reaches a peak of 36 degrees Celsius, with a very strong heatwave feeling. The UV index is high, and there is no breeze to cool the city. Official Daniel Berlusconi of 3B Meteo reports that precipitation is absent, but advises keeping windows closed and drinking plenty of water. In the evening, around 20,000, temperatures drop to 32 degrees Celsius, and the sky becomes clearer without any significant wind. During the night, the thermometer settles at 24 degrees Celsius. The air is cooler, but still well above the seasonal average, with no trace of rain. Rachel's weather editorial. The climate is always to blame, right? How many times do we hear that every small variation is a clear signal of climate change? It's almost as if the universe had a single responsible for every drop of sweat and every gust of wind, ready to blame global warming. Isn't it comical to think today's heat is the result of an atmospheric conspiracy rather than simply a high-pressure system doing its job? Yet, every time a cloud forms over a city, the sickly one rushes to proclaim imminent catastrophes. Doesn't it seem a bit ridiculous? Perhaps it's time to ask whether the climate really has a personality that decides when to make us sweat or weep, or whether we simply love excuses more than scientific explanations. Cone of the day, Monaco. The sun shines, the wind is gentle, the sky is clear. What does today's weather tell us? Zhaozhou. The sun is a lamp, the wind a sigh, the sky a mirror. The weather is simply what it is. And that's today's weather. Sign off. Online, on Blue Sky and Mastodon, on all smart speakers and on medium wave. This is Francia Oggi with Central Milano 1575 kHz. This is all for now. From the Paris newsroom, I'm Rachel Costa. This is Francia Oggi, Central Milano 1575 kHz.